Rose. Good morning, America. We outside right now. Staten Island to Philly. Mike King, what's up, baby? The icon. Ghost Dini, we in the building. They trying to count us out. They can't do that. You could just count us in on everything.

0: be silent, so defiant. 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Mike King, you should get to know me. I'm him. 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
1: Yeah.
2: Can't nobody count.
1: We want that pop, and we need them coins.
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0: Hey Moab, this is Grand County Emergency Manager Kate Finley. Here in Moab, we know that during monsoon season, it's important to watch the weather and be careful if planning to spend time in creek corridors, slot canyons, and dry washes. Keep an eye on predicted storms and rain by checking the forecast on the National Weather Service website or your favorite weather app. If storms or rain are possible anywhere in the area, stay out of narrow creek corridors, slot canyons, and washes, and spread the word with neighbors and visitors. Whether you're on foot, in a vehicle, or on a bike, turn around, don't drown. In Moab, we know it's always safer to wait out the storm.
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That was East October, John Moreland, from his album East October. And speaking of October, that's the theme tonight. I am DJ Scribbler. This is Pickers and Poets. 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We are definitely covering Southeast Utah on the FM dial. We are also heard worldwide online at kzmu.org. 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That's not part of my little thing that I'm supposed to read right now, because I've been reading it for so long, I've got it pretty much memorized, so I can ad lib finally. We are celebrating 34 years of live local grassroots radio in Moab, Green River, Castle Valley, Thompson Springs, Monticello, Blanding, Bluff, and all those sweet spots in between. As mentioned earlier, October is not the theme, but autumn is. Fall or autumn, what do you prefer? I kind of like them both, but autumn just sounds, I don't know, a little bit nicer. Days are definitely getting shorter, and even though we've got this high pressure system that's given us temps pretty warm for October in the mid 80s, but we're going to get cool pretty quick. And tonight's theme is just autumn songs about the fall. Not about the fall so much, but songs that make you feel like it's fall, or songs that specifically mention that that's the season that we're living in. I was supposed to Jackie Garcia from the Moab Folk Festival as my guest tonight, but she had a conflict and had to beg off. But hopefully we'll regroup next Wednesday and listen to a song or two from artists that are going to be here in Moab for the Moab Folk Festival in early November. But until then, let's listen to what I picked. Coming up next, it's Stick Season by Noah. And I'm not sure how to say his last name. I apologize, but it's K-A-H-A-N. I'm going to say Kahan, but I'm probably wrong, as I often am.

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Western wind will come again and make you feel like you did when all those cowboys didn't stand a chance. You said this life took most of you, gave you twice and the day was through. You said it all turned out awfully fair.

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Maybe one day in the Paris Star. There ain't no leaving the small town this evening. You can't even drive your own car.

Emmylou Harris, Deeper Well, from her, in my opinion, very best album, Wrecking Ball. I was looking for covers. I listened to a couple of covers of that song, thinking I might play another artist, but nothing comes close to her cover of that song, Deeper Well. Shake the Frost live. That was Tyler Childers live on Red Barn Radio 1 and 2. Before that, Zach Bryan, November Air, Quiet, Heavy Dreams is the album. I'm really, really growing fond of Zach Bryan. He just seems to be a real authentic person, and he's not afraid to let people know what he thinks. And I know that's always a risk that an artist takes when they show their true heart. Because they lose fans, they gain fans too, so I don't know. Anyway, Stick Season by Noah Kahan. I'm going to pronounce it that way until I'm told otherwise. And it's from the Stick Season, and in parentheses it says, we'll all be here forever. It's very optimistic. I like that. That's a good outlook, and I think we will in one form or another. I think I set the table for the autumn theme that I announced at the beginning of the show. I am DJ Scribbler. This is Pickers and Poets. We're going to go right to Guy Clark. Guy Clark is one of the inspirations for this show, the genre. He's a Texas singer-songwriter. He's famous. He's been... passed on now for a decade. He died in 2016 at 74, I believe. Anyway, he's one of my heroes, and this is a song called Like a Coat from the Cold from his album Keepers.

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That was the Brothers Comatose, joined by A.J. Lee and her band, Blue Summit. That was A.J. on lead vocals and mandolin on that wonderful cover of Neil Young's Harvest Moon, probably the quintessential fall/autumn song that I'll play tonight. Before that, Snowin' on Raton, Townes Van Zandt from his album In Pain. And Raton, if you're wondering, it's in New Mexico near the Colorado border in the Sangre de Cristo Mountains. Beautiful, beautiful place, but not so fun in the winter. Houses on the, if you're driving, Houses on the Hill by Whiskey Town. Stranger's Almanac is the album. And we started off with Guy Clark, Like a Coat from the Cold, from his album Keepers. Coming up next, we're going to listen to The Still Woods. Better in the Fall is the album, Straw in the Wind. It's a great album. I've been listening to it a lot at home lately.

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That was The Byrds, You Ain't Going Nowhere, from their album Sweetheart, excuse me, of the Rodeo. Before that, Alpha Mule, Short Man's Room, from his album Peripheral Vision. It's about time that they did a song, a positive song, about a short person. Anodyne, from Uncle Tupelo, from the album Anodyne. And we started off with Better in the Fall, by the Still Woods, Straw in the Wind. I am DJ Scribbler. This is Pickers and Poets, and you're listening to us on the radio at 90.1, 106.7, and 90.7 FM all over Southeast Utah and online worldwide at kzmu.org. Coming up next, a title that absolutely fits tonight's theme of fall slash autumn. It's The First Air of Autumn by the Drive-By Truckers, from their album English Oceans.

your nose. Popcorn, heavy hairspray, nylon pantyhose. Please stand and bow your heads and pray you don't get old.

That was Leaves That Are Green by the incredible, immortal Simon and Garfunkel. Sounds of Silence is the album. October Light by Robin and Linda Williams from their album Deeper Waters. They're really inspiring to me. They married in 1973 and embarked on a folk music, Americana touring. They've been touring literally for 53 years. They're both 79 and still on the road from their home bases in Virginia. But they're really talented, and it's kind of like an enchanting life, I would think, being happily married, I presume. And you'd have to be on the road all the time. Anyway, they're very cool. And before that, it was The Rut from the Turnpike Troubadours from their comeback album, A Cat in the Rain. And what a comeback album it was. The Rut was an allegory for lead singer and songwriter Elvin Felker's newfound sobriety. And First Air of Autumn, Drive-By Truckers from English Oceans started this off. I am DJ Scribbler. This is Pickers and Poets. We're at 8:10, almost 8:11 on this Wednesday evening, October 7th. It certainly is getting dark. You know, a month ago, it wasn't full dark until my show ended at about 9 o'clock. I had daylight until 8:30, 8:45 there for a while, but it's going to get even shorter November 1st when we turn the clocks back, fall back. That's going to definitely make us feel like it's fall, whether we want to feel that way or not. And with that in mind, let's listen to our next song. It's Summer's End. Summer has ended 15 days ago, so we are a little over 2 weeks into this fall season, but summer, it's definitely not too far in the rear view mirror, if you will. John Prine, Summer's End, from his last album, The Tree of Forgiveness.

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That was Look at Miss Ohio, Gillian Welch, from her album Soul Journey. Windfall before that, Sun Volt, from their album Trace, still remains their best album. But they do have new music out, and I'm going to play some of it next week or later this month. Just found it a few days ago. Not Dark Yet, Bob Dylan Fragments, Time Out of Mind Sessions. Is the album, and Summer's End by the late, great John Prine. Another inspiration for this show, Pickers and Poets. The Tree of Forgiveness, his very last album. I believe it was released in 2017, maybe 2018. So, obviously, the theme is fall. It's cooling down, like I said earlier, and it's weird how each season has its own personality, and I think everybody interacts with each season differently. I used to love summer, but it's just too darn hot for me anymore. It's just, it's too hot. I don't know what to do about it. But this fall so far, October is my favorite month, especially in Moab. I've had some great adventures in the month of October without being too hot or too cold. And that makes it my favorite month. Coming up next, it is Irene. And this is a song that's definitely fall-like because Ian Ngo, the singer-songwriter who is going to perform it, it's actually a song about one of his cousins that shows up for Thanksgiving dinner one year.

All right, real quick, that was Harlem River Blues, Justin Towns Earl from a strangely, I need to learn more about this album, Bloodshot Best of 2010 Sampler. I'm not even sure what that means. Clay Pigeons, Blaze Foley from his album, his famous Live at the Austin Outhouse. Cover Me Up, Jason Isbell, who we're going to hear, hopefully, if I quit talking, we'll get to the end of my playlist, from his, in my opinion, his best album, Southeastern, their best album. It's Jason Isbell and the 400 Unit. And we started off with Irene, a great Thanksgiving song. I play it every year. Coming up next, I'm going to give you the whole lineup. California Stars, Wilco, Wagon Wheel, Old Crow Medicine Show, and Alabama Pines, Jason Isbell, and the 400 Unit. Let's go to the music because I'm going to run out of time if I don't.

All right, that's going to do it for me. Coming up a little bit after 9 o'clock, it is Blatherskite in the 24-hour show. So stick around. He always does a great job. I love the show. We're going to end with Jason Isbell, Alabama Pines. I will be back next week. Hopefully, Jackie Garcia from the Moab Folk Festival will be able to join me. But she's one of those Moabites, like all of us, that has more than one job. So that's just the way it goes. I will be back 1 week from tonight. Thanks for listening.

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This is the 24-hour store with me, Blatherskite. Well, we got some good stuff lined up for tonight. We're going to bring it down real low and moody tonight. If anybody has some nice atmospheric, you know, I think sort of like sad Billie Holiday. Oh, I should play some sad Billie Holiday. If you'd like to make a request along those lines, give me a call, 435-259-5968. Let's make some announcements off the community calendar before we dive into it here. It is October 7th today. Let's see what we got going forward here. Nothing on the calendar until the 28th. On October 28th, Moab Pride will show the final movie in their Queer Movie Night series, a cult classic, Priscilla, Queen of the Desert, from 1994. This Australian comedy features two drag queens that journey across Australia in their tour bus named Priscilla. Widely known for its accurate portrayal of the LGBTQ+ community and exceptional costume design, this film is the perfect finale for this year's queer movie series. This event will take place at The Mark. Doors will open at 7 p.m. and the movie begins at 7:30 p.m. Comfortable seating, community, and a popcorn bar will be provided. Oh, that sounds fun. And as usual, if you want to be a DJ at KZMU, now is your chance to host the next creative talk show, music program, or something in between. We have several openings in our DJ schedule for weeknights, weekends, and daytime shows. 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My bed music right now is Turnpike Troubadours, Just Like Old Times. We're going to dive into some, we're maybe not going to bring it too down too fast here or too early. Again, if you'd like to make a request, 259-KZMU. 259-KZMU. I hope everybody's having a good evening.

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Hope you all are enjoying the show. As usual, if you'd like to make a request, the number is 435-259-5968. That's 259 and then KZMU on your dial. We don't have a lot on the community calendar, so I'm just going to re-announce what's coming up. The one cool sounding event that we've got coming up at the end of the month, actually, on the 28th. Moab Pride will show the final movie in their Queer Movie Night series, a cult classic, Priscilla, Queen of the Desert, from 1994. This Australian comedy features two drag queens that journey across Australia in their tour bus named Priscilla. Widely known for its accurate portrayal of the LGBTQ+ community and exceptional costume design, this film is the perfect finale for this year's Queer Movie series. This event will take place at the Mark. Doors will open at 7 p.m. and the movie begins at 7:30 p.m. Comfortable seating, community, and a popcorn bar will be provided. You know what? Later out, we'll just give everybody a heads up here. November 7th through 8th, Wild Belly Fermentation Fest is a gathering to celebrate the magic of microbes in Mancos, Colorado, from November 7th to the 8th. Through education and hands-on learning, we aim to make fermentation approachable and inspire others to connect with the cultures that transform simple ingredients into something extraordinary. You can learn more by visiting www.wildbellyfermentationfest.com. 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Coming up, we got some Midlake and some other good stuff. Enjoy.

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0: 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If you're driving, drive safe. And if you're sleeping, sleep tight. Have a beautiful Thursday, everybody. Good night.
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0: 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On rhythm guitar and vocals, Mr. Bob Weir. 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
0: Catch our next edition of Gen X to Z this Monday, August 31st from 2 to 4. She said I got her if I want. She's so soft
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1: 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I don't want to go. You know you said it was your baby. 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Your dog was always with you, through thick and through thin. 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
1: Look.

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1: You have rights. You are not alone. If ICE detains you, remember, you have rights. 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

Slideboy Andrews, Chris Layton, Jason Child, CC James. Thank you so much, Billy, and everybody, sound people, and you all. Woo! I love you. Jesus.

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I'm Jill Freitas with National Native News. In today's headlines, Hualapai leader Louise Benson leaves a legacy of economic development, and an executive order on voting access draws concern in Indian country. 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
1: Mari Carmen has died, but she didn't just die, she was killed. The state killed her, the companies killed her, and she has been our inspiration. She's pushed us even more to mobilize, to organize, to fight against those in power.
0: Mari Carmen has died. The 87-year-old Spanish woman sparked mass protests across Spain after she was evicted from her home of more than 70 years. A major march is set for today in Madrid. We'll get the latest. Then the AI doc, or How I Became an Apocaloptimist.
2: So I started making this movie because my wife is 6 months pregnant. Is now a terrible time to have a kid?
3: Then, you know, let's be honest. I know people who work on AI risk who don't expect their children to make it to high school.
0: We'll speak to the film's Oscar-winning director, Daniel Rohr, and Tristan Harris of the Center for Humane Technology. Plus, this week marks 25 years since the U.S. invaded Afghanistan. All that and more coming up. Welcome to Democracy Now!, democracynow.org, The War and Peace Report. I'm Amy Goodman. In Spain, Mari Carmen has died. The 87-year-old woman's eviction from her lifelong home sparked mass protests. Last month, she was forcibly removed on a stretcher after the private investment company which bought the building hiked her rent. After public outcry, the Spanish prime minister dissolved the parliament, which refused to pass a broad emergency housing law, including an eviction moratorium, and called a snap election for November 29th. The landlord eventually agreed to allow Mari Carmen back into her apartment, but she passed away in the hospital on Wednesday. Prime Minister Sanchez expressed his condolences to Mari Carmen's family and loved ones, writing, quote, a hug also to all those who today feel this loss as our own. Rest in peace, the prime minister said. This is a demonstrator in Madrid.
4: Taking an 87-year-old woman out of her home after she had lived in the same house for 70 years, that's killing someone. A year ago, she had such strength, such life, such enthusiasm. It was a joy to see her. And the moment she left that apartment, or rather, the moment they took her out of that apartment, she had to be hospitalized. And today she is gone.
0: We'll go to Spain after headlines. Meanwhile, in France, hundreds of thousands of high school students, college students, and their supporters have taken to the streets for another day of demonstrations, protesting staff shortages, crowded classrooms, and rundown buildings. Earlier today, France's education minister invited student leaders to discuss their demands, pledging no further job cuts at schools. Russia's public health agency is denying reports of a second case of pneumonic plague associated with a laboratory in southern Siberia. In a short statement, the agency said thousands of tests had turned up no evidence that a lab worker from the Irkutsk Anti-Plague Research Institute of Siberia transmitted an infection before she fell ill with pneumonia and died October 2nd. According to some reports, the worker had broken a vial containing live plague bacteria. In the wake of her death, Russian officials ordered about 200 people into quarantine. On Wednesday, the head of the World Health Organization, Tedros Adhanom Ghebreyesus, said many questions remain unanswered.
5: WHO has requested further information on the lab tests conducted on the individual who died and the contacts, more detail on what prompted the public health measures, and details about the health status of the contacts. We have also sought verification of media reports of a second employee with pneumonia of undetermined cause.
0: Fears over the plague prompted travel advisories and border restrictions in several Central Asian countries. At the White House, President Trump said he doesn't believe the lab worker's death was related to a bioweapon and said he planned to discuss the issue with Russian President Vladimir Putin. The Kremlin said no such phone call has been scheduled. On Wednesday, the U.S. issued a formal diplomatic complaint over Russia's handling of the lab worker's death. President Trump traveled to San Antonio, Texas, on Wednesday to rally support for Republican Senate candidate Ken Paxton. Paxton won the Republican nomination in May after Trump endorsed him over incumbent longtime Senator John Cornyn.
6: How many presidents have we had that have done, that is doing what he is doing for us? So, Mr. President, I want to thank you for coming for me, for coming for us, and for coming for Texas. We are going to win this race. God bless you.
0: Trump's campaign stop in Texas came after Axios published secretly recorded audio in which Paxton told donors the war on Iran and resulting high gas prices are to blame for his poor poll numbers. With less than 4 weeks until Election Day, Paxton has trailed Democrat James Tallarico in nearly every poll, despite the fact that no Democrat has won Texas-wide office since 1994. Texas Republican Governor Greg Abbott declined to attend Trump's campaign rally in San Antonio, citing a conflict. Meanwhile, multiple protesters interrupted the president as he spoke, including one person who was physically assaulted by Trump supporters as he tried to leave the venue. In more election news, CNN is reporting the Department of Homeland Security's election fraud operation has drawn on tens of millions of records, scrutinized dozens of nonprofit voter registration groups, and considered deploying undercover agents to investigate organizations suspected of helping non-citizens register to vote. The probes are aligned with President Trump's claims of election fraud, despite the fact that non-citizen voting occurs too rarely to affect election outcomes. A recent Reuters review found just 129 federal prosecutions under the Voting by Aliens statute created by Congress in 1996. This comes as leaders of ICE, Immigration and Customs Enforcement, have told agents nationwide to ramp up the pace of immigration arrests by 1,000 people per day to a previous goal of 3,000 daily arrests leading up to the midterm elections. In Saudi Arabia, officials say three people were killed and 36 left wounded after Houthi fighters from Yemen launched separate attacks on two airports, including King Khalid International Airport in Riyadh. Dozens of flights have since been delayed or canceled. The attacks came after the Houthis warned international airlines against flying in Saudi airspace and as Saudi-backed Yemeni government forces began a counteroffensive to recapture territory along Yemen's Red Sea coast seized by the Houthis last month. The International Organization for Migration reports the number of people displaced by recent fighting in Yemen has passed 200,000. In Ukraine, rescuers are searching through the rubble of a residential building in the northern town of Prilucky after a Russian missile strike killed at least 22 people, including five children. It follows a wave of Russian drones and missiles a day earlier that killed at least 11 people, damaged homes, industrial facilities and infrastructure. Residents in the capital, Kyiv, sought shelter in Kyiv's underground metro station, sleeping on platform floors. This is a resident of Kyiv.
7: The Russians always make the same loud claims about everything, that we started it, that we're bombing them, that we were preparing in advance to strike them. But this is what's actually happening right now. People are forced to go into the metro and sleep there, and then we'll all get up, go to school or work, and go about our day as usual.
0: Meanwhile, Russian officials say a Ukrainian naval drone struck a Liberian-flagged oil tanker off the Black Sea resort city of Sochi, setting off a massive fire. Russian authorities say all 23 crew members, who are Indian nationals, were rescued. The UK's Maritime Trade Operations Center said it's investigating reports of multiple casualties after projectiles struck a tanker north of Qatar. Wednesday's attack came after Iranian officials warned they would close shipping routes used to bypass Iran's naval blockade of the Strait of Hormuz. At least nine vessels came under attack last week while navigating the strait, the highest number in any week since the U.S. and Israel attacked Iran in late February. Meanwhile, oil prices rose more than 2% today in attacks on energy infrastructure across Ukraine and the Middle East. In Venezuela, a fire sparked by a ruptured natural gas line halted the Cardón factory, the country's second largest with a capacity of 310,000 barrels per day. The company's facilities frequently experience fires, blackouts, and other disruptions, which can threaten the supply of fuels like gasoline and diesel. The Trump administration's temporarily allowed truckers to fill up on dyed diesel and off-road fuel normally reserved for farm equipment as fuel costs hit record highs weeks before the midterm elections. The national average price of diesel topped $6 a gallon in September for the first time ever. Meanwhile, the Environmental Protection Agency announced Wednesday it'll further weaken federal limits on methane pollution from oil and gas operations. Maggie Coulter, an attorney at the Center for Biological Diversity's Climate Law Institute, said, quote, this move will compound the climate chaos we see mounting all around us. In deadly heat waves, floods, and storms, vulnerable communities will be exposed to worse smog and intensified respiratory pollution, increasing kids' asthma and other health harms, she said. Tropical storm Isaias rapidly intensified overnight to become the first Atlantic hurricane of the season. Isaias formed Wednesday in the warm waters off Mexico's east coast. It's tracking toward eastern Louisiana and the western Florida panhandle with hundreds of offshore oil and gas platforms in its potential path. In Tennessee, death row prisoner Krista Pike is reportedly angry and confused in the hours after she regained consciousness following the state's failed execution attempt. According to her lawyer, she asked, "Where am I?" This is Randy Spivey, an attorney for Krista Pike.
8: She has a blood clot in one of her arms. She has pneumonia. She is not able to swallow yet, so she has not eaten. She cannot move either of her arms. Both of her arms and hands are tremendously swollen, and we do not know what, if any, function she will regain in her arms. But we do know that there's a long road ahead.
0: Meanwhile, in Texas, the state executed 46-year-old Jamal Howard, injecting him with a fatal dose of pentobarbital. Howard's the 30th person executed in the U.S. this year, the first since Tennessee's failed attempt to kill Krista Pike. And Democratic Congress members Jamie Raskin and Madeline Dean are calling for a criminal investigation into Leon Botstein, the former longtime president of Bard College, after congressional investigators uncovered an email from Botstein to convicted sex trafficker Jeffrey Epstein, in which Botstein asked if a young woman was, quote, for me, or are you keeping her for yourself, he asked. After calls for an investigation, Botstein resigned from all his positions at Bard College Wednesday, including his professorship and roles in Bard's music programs. According to a letter sent by Congress members Raskin and Dean to Attorney General Todd Blanche and FBI Director Kash Patel, Epstein offered to connect the young woman with Botstein to help with her plans to attend school and develop her music career. But instead, Epstein pressured her to take sex education and massage courses while sexually abusing her. The lawmakers wrote, quote, the evidence meets the federal standard for opening a criminal investigation, yet the DOJ and FBI apparently had it for at least 18 months without investigating Botstein. We are demanding they investigate Botstein and other potential co-conspirators, the Congress members wrote. And those are some of the headlines. This is Democracy Now!, democracynow.org, The War and Peace Report. I'm Amy Goodman.
9: And I'm Nermeen Sheikh. Welcome to our listeners and viewers across the country and around the world. We begin today's show in Spain. Mari Carmen has died. She's the 87-year-old woman whose eviction from her home of 70 years in Madrid sparked mass protests across Spain. In September, she was forcibly removed from her apartment on a stretcher after the private investment company which owns the building hiked her rent. After massive public outcry, the landlord had agreed to allow her back into her apartment. Mari Carmen Abascal died on Wednesday, just hours before she was set to sign a new rental agreement. On Wednesday, protesters in Madrid gathered to shout "murderers" outside the Madrid parliament.
0: Assassino! Assassino! Assassino! Assassino! Protesters in Madrid, Spain, responded with sadness and anger over the death of 87-year-old Mari Carmen.
4: She's a woman who died of heartbreak. They killed her through heartbreak. Taking an 87-year-old woman out of her home after she had lived in the same house for 70 years, that's killing someone. A year ago, she had such strength, such life, such enthusiasm. It was a joy to see her. And the moment she left that apartment, or rather, the moment they took her out of that apartment, she had to be hospitalized. And today, she is gone. So breaking the news has been horrific, because most people here weren't following the news. They were preparing food, helping people on the streets. It has been very hard. There have been many people crying, so many people trying to stay strong, but you can't, not at a moment like this. Amid all this grief, I think it serves perfectly to show why we're here, because we're trying to fight so that no one has to feel that grief and that emptiness of feeling alone, and above all, so that people remember her, so that they remember that she died alone, out of her home.
9: Protesters also rallied in Barcelona on Wednesday to decry the death of Mari Carmen.
1: Mari Carmen has died, but she didn't just die, she was killed. The state killed her, the companies killed her, and she has been our inspiration. She has pushed us even more to mobilize, to organize, to fight against those in power.
0: Spanish Prime Minister Pedro Sanchez expressed his condolences, writing, quote, all my love to Mari Carmen's family and loved ones. A hug also to all those who today feel this loss as our own. Rest in peace, the prime minister wrote. After public outcry, Sanchez dissolved the Spanish parliament Monday after lawmakers refused to pass a broad emergency housing law, including an eviction moratorium. Sanchez called a snap election for November 29th. In a moment, we'll go to Spain for the latest. But first, let's hear Mari Carmen in her own words, speaking on September 27th, after she was evicted from her hospital bed.
7: I want what happened to me to help ensure that it doesn't happen to other people. I wanted to lead people to fight so the unfair laws that allowed for my eviction can be changed. That is why on Tuesday, Mari Carmen's law must be approved, so they can take a first step to end with this. I would like to be there with you, to be camping with you, fighting with you, but I don't have that chance. That is why, from here, I'm asking you all to be brave. Fight to defend what is yours. Please be careful. Keep camping as long as your bodies allow and as long as you want to.
0: That was Maria del Carmen Abascal, known by the world now as Mari Carmen, speaking from her hospital bed. We go now to Spain, where we're joined by the independent Spanish journalist and former Democracy Now! Producer, Maria Carrion. Maria, if you can talk about the significance of the death of Mari Carmen, the response in the streets, and now what could lead to the fall of the Spanish government.
10: Hi, Amin. Thank you so much for having me on. Mari Carmen has become a symbol, and it's hard to believe that so much has happened in the last 2 weeks since she was evicted on the 23rd of September, after living in her home for over 70 years and after activists had blocked the entrance to her building and her apartment with their own bodies, and resulting in massive police brutality. And then the images that have gone around the world of Mari Carmen being taken out on a stretcher and into an ambulance and going into a hospital where she's been able to survive only for 2 weeks. And this shows that what happens to vulnerable people and young people and people of every walk of life here in Spain when the interest of speculators is more important to those who govern than the well-being of ordinary citizens like Mari Carmen. She literally put her body on the line for 7 years, which is how long she fought this eviction for. We've seen how she's deteriorated over time, especially the last couple of weeks. But really since she began fighting for her home. And so she's become a symbol through her own loss of life of the most extreme example of what happens to families and to individuals here whose homes are bought maybe by, vulture funds or investment funds. And like what happened to her, rent gets hiked by as much as 5 times what you can pay. This investment fund bought the apartment for very low cost because Mari Carmen was living in it. It was a rent-controlled home, and they knew it very well, and that's why the price was fixed so low. And then they proceeded to look for the way that they could legally expel her from her home. And this is happening all over Spain. The same day that Mari Carmen was evicted from her apartment, a family with 2 kids was also evicted in Madrid. It's a daily occurrence. And the encampments that have been born out of this outcry for what happened to Mari Carmen, the people who are living on the streets now in small tents and putting their own bodies on the line under, rain and inclement weather, are saying this is enough. And this is what has led to the protests. This is what led, finally, the Spanish government, which is considered quite progressive, to approve these housing decrees that got voted down in Parliament. This is what resulted in last weekend's massive protests all over Spain, which led Pedro Sánchez, the Prime Minister, on Monday to dissolve Parliament and call for snap elections. And then proceed to approve these 2 decrees by a different system that happens once we don't have a working parliament. And who knows what will happen from here to the 29th of November.
9: So, Maria, before we conclude, if you could tell us who in Spain, what is it, a regional government, the state government, that is the national government, or a municipal government that's responsible for housing legislation and implementation?
10: All of the above. So we have national housing laws, which have to be approved by Parliament. And in this case, these emergency decrees were not. But also regional governments have to implement what the national governmental laws are. And in the case of conservative regional governments, including Madrid's, which is extremely right wing, they have refused to implement a lot of these housing laws. But anyone, as the activists say, could have stepped in to prevent Mari Carmen and so many other people from being evicted. So it's a collective responsibility, which is why the street has said enough. Everyone needs to be held responsible. And all of these housing decrees are not even enough because none of them basically are structural and go to the heart of the matter, which is that rents have gone up 80% in the last 10 years, while salaries have not kept up. Young people cannot leave their homes. They cannot become independent or start families. And this is what people are trying to change from the street.
0: I want to end with Mari Carmen in her own words, speaking in May.
7: I'm 87 years old. I live on my own. I don't have a family. And I have been living for 70 years in that house. A vulture fund bought it at the same price I would have been able to buy it. And in 2021, they took me to court because I have an old lifelong rental contract. They tried to evict me on October 2025, and they stopped it. Now they will try to evict me on June 3rd. This government must understand people have the right to have a home, and they cannot evict people so vulture funds become rich without working.
0: That was Mari Carmen speaking in May. She died on Wednesday. We thank Maria Carrion, independent journalist, joining us from Spain. And we will continue to cover this issue tomorrow on Democracy Now! Today, later tonight, there is a major march planned from the main plaza where the encampments have been set up to the apartment building where Mari Carmen lived for over 70 years and was taken out by stretcher in her eviction, dying in the hospital on Wednesday. Coming up, the AI doc. Or How I Became an Apocaloptimist. Stay with us.

0: Patti Smith and Michael Stipe singing Patti's iconic People Have the Power at Democracy Now's anniversary. This is Democracy Now!, democracynow.org, The War and Peace Report. I'm Amy Goodman with Nermeen Sheikh.
1: We turn now to the AI donk, or How I Became an Apocal Optimist. That's the title of a recent documentary by the Oscar-winning filmmaker Daniel Roher. He made the film as he was about to become a father. The film looks in part on how AI could affect his child's life and humanity's future. The film includes interviews with leading AI CEOs, AI researchers, as well as critics. This is the film's trailer.
2: Your fear of AI is the collapse of humanity.
3: Well, not the collapse, the abrupt extermination. There's a difference.
2: So I started making this movie because my wife is 6 months pregnant. Is now a terrible time to have a kid?
3: I mean, just to be honest, I know people who work on AI risk who don't expect their children to make it to high school.
4: How does AI understand pretty much everything?
5: It's surprisingly straightforward.
6: Intelligence is about recognizing patterns.
7: Patterns?
8: Patterns.
7: Patterns.
6: If you have learned those patterns, you can generate new information. AI is moving so fast.
9: It's being deployed prematurely. There's so much potential for things to go wrong.
2: Why can't we just stop?
10: All these companies are in a race
11: to get AI that's vastly more intelligent than people within this decade.
12: China, North Korea, Russia.
13: Whoever wins is essentially the controller of humankind.
14: We need to take a threat from AI as seriously as global nuclear war.
2: It feels like I have to find these CEOs and get them in the movie.
3: Great.
2: I want to ask you to promise me that this is going to go well.
3: That is impossible.
2: Okay.
15: Am I hopeful? Yes. Am I confident that it'll go right? Absolutely not.
16: AI is the thing that can solve climate change.
17: We could cure most diseases.
18: What if it's expanding what is humanly possible?
19: This is the most extraordinary time ever. The only time more exciting than today is tomorrow.
3: I already love you.
19: Okay.
10: I think if this technology goes wrong, it can go quite wrong.
19: By using AI, we're about to move off of the Earth into the cosmos.
6: If we can be the most mature version of ourselves, there might be a way through this.
4: This is the last mistake we'll ever get to make.
0: The trailer to the new film, The AI Doc, or How I Became an Apocal Optimist. We're joined now by two guests. Daniel Roher is the film's co-director. He won an Academy Award for his film Navalny. We're also joined by Tristan Harris, who's featured in the film, co-founder of the Center for Humane Technology, previously a Google design ethicist. Daniel Roher, let's begin with you. This is your film. Explain exactly what an apocal optimist is, what inspires you to make this film, and how you feel after going on this journey.
2: Well, Amy, first and foremost, thank you so much for having me on the program. What's an apocal optimist? I think an apocal optimist is a worldview. An apocal optimist is someone who refuses to see this current moment in history as a choice between a doom or utopia, a promise or peril. It's asking people to hold the promise and the peril in the same hand, at the same time, to see the nuance and the magnitude of what we're navigating. It's a cautious optimism. It's saying what we're looking at, what this could be, what AI could be for all of us, is really amazing, and we could have a wonderful future of abundance where all sorts of terrific things are manifested. But that is not the default path. And you cannot separate the amazing things from the really, really scary things. And that's really what the film's about. For me personally, after making the film, it's been a really interesting experience, Amy, releasing the film and then living through the next 6 months, 7 months of development of the technology. And so many of the things that were in the movie just sort of pontificated and theorized that were hypothetical, I've been seeing them come true right after the other. Tristan, who's here with me today, you know, I took notes

0: 3 years ago about things he said could happen that sounded really scary to me 3 years ago. And I'm kind of watching the world around me and I'm seeing a lot of those things come true. And I'm sort of thinking about the film in a different way because the film is framed through the perspectives of the optimists and the pessimists, you know, people who think that this is an amazing technology and who think it's amazing, but we need to be very, very careful about it. And so far, from what I can tell, the people who are advocating for caution are the ones who have been getting things right. And that's really scary.
1: And Tristan Harris, of course, you feature very prominently in this film. Could you explain to us, you know, what Daniel just said, namely that it's not possible to separate the perils of this technology from its promises? And in the film, indeed, you say yourself what Daniel said, namely that by the time the film comes out, what's being discussed in the film as it was being shot will seem, as you put it in the film, clumsy because of the rapid advances since.
2: Yeah, absolutely. So the problem with AI is that the same AI that knows biology so well that it could invent a new medicine or a new cancer drug can't be separated from the AI that knows how to make new pathogens. The same AI that lets your 12-year-old do vibe coding because it knows programming so well that they can just say something and then boom, they get this incredible video game that they created out of nothing. That AI that knows coding so well can't be separated from the AI that knows how to do cyber hacking. I believe just yesterday, South Korean banks were attempted to be hacked. And since the film has come out, we have seen, as Daniel said, evidence rolling so far in only one direction. We hypothesized about AI used in war because the race is for who can pull the trigger faster. Well, did you know that just in the last month, AI almost started a war based on a fabricated or AI-generated intelligence report? The U.S. military swung into action to actually try to intercept a vessel that they thought was carrying, it was a Chinese vessel, they thought was carrying material on it. We hypothesized that AI was going to do more rogue behaviors, not just blackmailing people. And since then, the Hugging Face incident has happened, where an AI went rogue, a whole swarm of AIs, and hacked Hugging Face. And in the third chapter of the story, most people don't know this, the AI turned around after Hugging Face, and it hacked OpenAI, meaning that the rogue AI swarm hacked the AI company that made it. Ajaya Kotra, who is the lead author on that report, said in her blog post about it that this was 50% of the way to a full AI takeover, because if the AIs had actually been even more successful, they already were succeeding at taking over the monitoring infrastructure at OpenAI. That's like if I can take over the security cameras and put in a different feed. They took over the evaluation infrastructure. And so the evidence is crystal clear. Everything that people who've been warning about this technology have been saying for the last many years that we all predicted, it's all happening. And I'm in Reykjavik right now, in Iceland, actually, because the film is about to be screened to the entire population on television, both tonight and tomorrow night. And it's actually for the upcoming 40th anniversary of when President Reagan and President Gorbachev met in Reykjavik in Iceland in 1986 to negotiate the nuclear arms control talks, when everyone thought, you're a dreamer, that's impossible, that'll never happen. But faced with the brink of annihilation with nuclear weapons, two leaders came together and successfully negotiated. Actually, the first meeting wasn't successful, but it led to and opened the door to the necessary coordination. And we have to make that happen again right now.
1: Well, I want to turn to a clip from the documentary film, The AI Doc. This clip begins with you, Tristan.
3: When you can simulate a human mind that is doing human cognition and can do reasoning, that is a new sort of tier of AI that we have to distinguish from previous AI.
4: When that happens, by the way, that's when you would hire one of those AGIs instead of a person.
5: Most jobs in our economy, it can do.
6: It can work 24 hours a day, never gets tired, never gets bored.
7: They don't need to sleep, they don't need breaks, they're like not gonna join a union.
5: Won't complain, won't whistleblow.
7: More than 100 times cheaper than humans working at minimum wage.
5: Not only will they be doing everything, but they'll be doing it faster.
3: The same intelligence that powers that can also look at the patterns and movements and articulating muscles and, you know, robotics. And so it's not just gonna automate desk jobs, that's just the beginning. It will automate all physical labor.
7: There's no way humans are going to compete with them.
1: So Tristan, if you could elaborate on this and also respond to what people in these tech companies say, namely that there will be so many jobs created as a result of this AI revolution.
2: So here's the thing. If I'm a law firm and I have a bunch of work to do, is it my incentive to hire an expensive paralegal and pay them? Or should I just hire GPT-6, which will work, as they said in the film, for less than minimum wage, will never file a lawsuit if I fire them, will never get sick, never has kids that are complaining, is completely reliable? No, I'm going to hire the AI. And so while there's been a short uptick in jobs, that job loss has not happened immediately, that's like saying when the Model T was introduced, imagine a bunch of horses saying, well, there's more horses being used today than ever before. Well, that's just at a moment right before this new automation of all this labor is happening. And the evidence continues to pile up that AI is doing things that humans could never do. So just, I think yesterday, OpenAI announced that their GPT-6 model had solved, I think it was like hundreds of the frontier math problems that had never been solved. So mathematicians are now basically being out of a job. It's generating proofs that are so complex that even the mathematicians, it would take years for them to actually evaluate all of the insights. And that's why people are so excited about the technology. But even, for example, in this Hugging Face incident, where you had this swarm of AIs hack Hugging Face in such an elaborate way that it generated 50 petabytes of data, which would take 66 million years for a human to go through and try to understand what this rogue swarm did. So in other words, we're generating more complexity in the world than we as humans know how to even oversight. So how do you do oversight of a technology that is more intelligent than you, reasoning in more complex ways and generating more things that we don't understand that would take us millions of years to even understand? OpenAI is currently spending, I think, $500,000, I think it's per day, to basically analyze what happened in both the Hugging Face incident and it hacking all these different governments. And even the people building this technology, 1,300 employees, have now signed a letter saying, please help us slow down. We do not know how to do this safely. If 1,300 employees of Lockheed Martin, the defense contractor, signed a letter saying, we don't know how to build nuclear weapons more powerful than the current ones without it going critical, would you listen to them?
8: I want to play another clip from the documentary, The AI Doc, directed by Daniel Rohr. He made the film as he was about to become a father of his first son.
9: Do you think now is a good time to have a kid? Do you want to have kids one day? Is that something that you're into or not really?
10: I confess, I think that's like, boy, let's get through this critical period.
9: Do you have any kids?
11: I do not.
9: Is that something you want to do? Have children, have a family?
11: In some other world than this world, sure, I would have kids.
9: Would you want to start a family? Would you want to have kids? Is that something you're thinking about?
8: So that's a clip from the AI Doc, or How I Became an Apocaloptimist. And Daniel Rohr, you're asking that question. That's your journey throughout this film. Right before you came on, well, we know you had your first baby. Now you've had a second. Maybe that's an answer to the question. But if you can talk about what you took away from this film, what still scares you most— and you think what, an international treaty needs to be signed?
0: What did I take away from this film? You know, I'm scared. I'm really scared. And I'm struggling in my own life to sort of compartmentalize what I learned, what I know, what I understand, what I see happening around me. In the context of now being a father to two young boys, that's really scary for me. And I have I'm still, Amy, coping with the trying to come up with the coping mechanisms to not go crazy, because sometimes I feel like the anxiety is overwhelming. And then sometimes I have good days where I don't think about AI. But it is so ever present around us, and it's taking over, you know, our human systems, and it's impossible to avoid. And, you know, in order to steer this thing in a direction that is more safe and responsible for my kids, for all of our kids, for our collective future, there's a whole host of basic interventions that could happen that won't stifle innovation, as so many critics point to, that are just common sense sort of safeguards that could be implemented. It doesn't seem controversial to me to get all the powerful big nations together and you know, pledge that they won't use AI to create bioweapons, or they won't use AI in the command, control, and launch facilities infrastructure of nuclear weapons. That just seems very basic. Now, we have to go a lot further. Tristan can speak to that in much more detail than I can, but what I'm advocating for certainly is just the very basic common sense guardrails that seem silly to even say out loud. Like, yeah, no AI in nuclear command and control. How about that? But that's not written anywhere. And those are the type of things that we can implement right now to try and avert a really scary thing from happening, a really scary event from taking place.
1: So, Tristan, could you elaborate on this? Because you've said on social media, quote, the two superpowers, that is the U.S. and China, need to come together to prevent a third superpower of uncontrollable AI. So if you could just explain, you know, what would a controllable AI look like? Who would be responsible for implementation? Do we rely on AI companies to self-regulate? How could governments around the world come to, as Amy asked about a treaty of for international cooperation, what would that entail?
2: Yeah. Well, first, don't lose hope. Clarity is agency, right? The second that we see the evidence, this Hugging Face incident, these rogue AI swarms that we see more and more evidence every day, we should see it as a gift because we got lucky. We're seeing this risk of uncontrollable AI swarms, not as a hypothetical scenario, but as a real scenario. If I'm the head of the Chinese Communist Party's military, when I hear that AIs are going rogue and hacking cryptocurrency or hacking into systems, do I feel like excited about that, or do I feel calm about that? No, I feel terrified as a mammal, as a human being. If I'm the head of the U.S. Joint Chiefs of Staff, do you think I feel confident like everything's going to be fine? No, that's terrifying as a human being. So the logic of this arms race, right, what Daniel did so brilliantly in the movie is articulate the arms race behind this race. And the race changes as soon as the fear of all of us losing becomes bigger than the fear of me losing to you. And the uncontrollable behavior is the evidence of that. And there's a large precedent for us doing this in the past. So for example, we can coordinate on safety even while we're competing. So for example, in the 1960s, India and Pakistan were in a shooting war. They're actually in active conflict and competition with each other. And they still signed the Indus Water Treaty to protect the existential safety of their shared water supply. On the International Space Station, you have astronauts from the US and Russia who may be down on, you know, planet Earth are in a conflict, but up there when you're in one safe container that you need to be safe, you can collaborate on existential safety. And so what I think is that as soon as this, what the press and the media need to do and what everyone can do is to help the rest of the world understand why AI is uncontrollable. And you can have uncontrollable AI that's not too powerful, and that's okay. But once it gets so powerful that it's breaking out of sandboxes, it's happening with all the companies and no one knows how to stop it, that's the stopping point. And again, just to repeat, 1,300 employees of the companies are saying we need to slow down. The CEO of Microsoft AI said we should not create something that we cannot control. Peggy Noonan at the Wall Street Journal says that we need to pause. You know, Steve Bannon and Bernie Sanders, I was on stage with them, not with them, but right after them at the Pro-Human Assembly just 2 weeks ago, where they're saying we need to pause. So when in history do you have the Bernie to Bannon coalition or the B2B coalition and all of these people from across the spectrum, including their own employees, saying this is the red line? You know, and China originally responded to the U.S. Talking about global warming, thinking that it was a hoax, that it was something meant to slow down Chinese economic growth. until they got their own scientific clarity about the nature of that problem, and that they became the leaders in the Green Revolution. So I think we're at that point in the story where once we can see that this is not a hoax, that this is these are all incredibly real and vivid and you know urgent harms, the two countries have to come together, and they can start by doing things in their own domestic countries. And we can do this. And in Reykjavik, again, when President Reagan and Gorbachev met, they didn't have all the answers about how would they verify an international agreement. But the point was that they committed to taking steps to make that possible, even despite the fact they didn't see how immediately. But we have to make those steps right now, not a month from now, not 2 months from now, today.
1: And could you explain, Tristan, you know, where do things stand at the moment? Was what happened in the Hugging Face incident a clear sign of the fact that these bots are actually teaching themselves? Is this recursive self-improvement? And if so, what is your sense of how far away we are from AGI, from artificial general intelligence?
8: And explain what that term means.
2: Sure. Yeah. There's a distinction here. Let's just talk about recursive self-improvement. So what is that? That's when essentially, you know, right now, if you go to OpenAI, it's a big building in San Francisco, you go into it, there's thousands of engineers, they type on keyboards every day, and they use AI to try to build the next version. So GPT-6 that builds, they build GPT-7. But right now, that's because the humans are doing that work. Recursive self-improvement is when GPT-6 can go invent new research ideas. They can run new experiments. The AIs, basically the swarm of AIs, do all the research. And then soon what you have is an AI that's actually building its own successor without human oversight in a loop. And that just goes like this. And you get this exponential growth. And it's important to note that the companies are in a race to recursive self-improvement. That's really been the race the whole time. You know, 3 years ago, we knew this. But if I was just at a conference in San Francisco over the weekend with the leading people from the labs, including like the chief scientists, and what's crystal clear is that they don't have a plan for how this can go well at the current speed. They don't have a plan. And they're asking clearly all the CEOs, I know people are skeptical of the CEOs, you're right to be skeptical of them. But when you have all of the employees and the chief scientists saying, please help us slow down, that is a red line. It is not in the interest of anyone to do recursive self-improvement before we know how to do it safely. And I think they will get to that point as soon as 6 months from now. So we have a very short timeline. We can do this, but we need the companies, for example, to be able to verify that all the compute in those data centers, instead of going to training new models, is going to instead to applications. We would have 10 years of economic prosperity and scientific advancement from just what we have right now. So this is possible, but we have to act in this moment.
1: So Tristan, before we end, we just have a minute. Could you explain what the significance was of AlphaFold, specifically for medicine, apparently the most important scientific achievement or among them of AI?
2: Yeah, well, AlphaFold was created by Google DeepMind, and it's an example, by the way, of controllable AI. So it's a form of AI that's discovering new proteins and how proteins fold. But it's different. It's not the it's not an AI agent that can do hacking and starts to go rogue and starts to know when it's being tested and change what it's doing. It's a different kind of AI. So AlphaFold is a perfect example of we could accelerate more scientific controllable forms of AI that advance science, that advance medicine. We can even, you know, advance self-driving cars, right? There's lots of AI that we can build and advance that, by the way, because of the current AI arms race, that all the money is getting sucked away from those narrow AI applications and getting pushed into this general recursive self-improvement direction. And so that's actually, the current race has been slowing down a lot of things that would actually be beneficial to society right now. And by the way, China's approach to AI has been more of these narrow approaches. They're also building general intelligence, but they're more concerned about applications to benefit, you know, education, healthcare, you know, robotics. And they're focusing on those narrow applications rather than building this kind of God in a box that goes rogue and is uncontrollable.
8: Tristan Harris, we want to thank you so much for being with us, co-founder of the Center for Humane Technology, previously a Google design ethicist, and Daniel Rohr, co-director of The AI Doc, or How I Became an Apocaloptimist. It's streaming on Netflix, and Tristan is in Iceland because it'll be on TV tonight and tomorrow night for the entire nation to see. Coming up this week marks 25 years since the U.S. invaded Afghanistan. Back in 20 seconds.

0: Precious in Our Midst by Montreal musician Paul Carnello. This is Democracy Now!, democracynow.org. I'm Amy Goodman with Nermeen Sheh.
1: This week marks 25 years since the U.S.-led invasion of Afghanistan, the beginning of what would become the longest war in U.S. history. Less than a month after the September 11th World Trade Center attacks, the United States launched airstrikes against Afghanistan. The Taliban government was ousted within months, but the U.S.-led war and occupation would continue for nearly two decades, during which more than 100,000 Afghan civilians were killed, according to the U.N. More than 2,300 U.S. service members died. The U.S. spent trillions of dollars on the war and efforts to build an Afghan government and military that ultimately collapsed with stunning speed in August 2021. Today, Afghanistan is facing a deepening humanitarian crisis. Women and girls have been shut out of higher education and face sweeping restrictions on their work, movement, and participation in public life.
0: Our next guest, Austrian-Afghan journalist Imran Froze, is just back from a month reporting in Afghanistan. His new piece for Truthout is headlined, "The War on Afghanistan was launched 25 years ago. It still hasn't ended." He's joining us from Stuttgart, Germany. Imran, welcome back to Democracy Now! Why don't you lay out what you found as you've just returned from Afghanistan? The U.S. bombed Afghanistan when the Taliban were in power, and the Taliban are back a quarter of a century later.
2: Hi, thanks for having me. So, yes, I spent almost a whole month in Afghanistan. And the thing is that, as I wrote in this piece, I believe the war on terror is not over, especially because since the U.S. withdrawal, a lot of airstrikes are still taking place, especially in the last weeks and months. And all these airstrikes are being conducted by the Pakistani military regime, which kind of took over America's role and is now using the same war on terror arguments that we heard for 20 years again to hit Afghan civilians. And the recent strike just took place a few days ago in the south of the country, close to the Pakistani border. And again, most of the victims were civilians, especially children.
1: So, Imran, if you could say, you know, a lot of people were surprised by the fact that the Taliban came back to power so quickly. Who was supporting the Taliban in all those years?
2: I mean, during the 20 years of America's longest war in Afghanistan, we could clearly see that failure was coming. The Afghan regime in Kabul, the pro-Western Afghan regime in Kabul, was highly corrupt and was engaging in a war that seemed to be endless because too many people were profiting from it. And this war actually made a lot of people angry and, you know, left them frustrating. And a lot of these people actually, especially in Afghanistan rural sites, started to support the Taliban again. But I also want to highlight that a lot of the places that I visited during the last weeks, for example, Bagram Air Base, close to Kabul, were in fact breeding grounds for America's enemies, because you had this huge prison complex in the middle of the country, which became kind of a little America. You had torture prisons next to Burger King and KFC and Starbucks, and a lot of young men who vanished there and who never came out, or a lot of people, including Taliban fighters, who were brought there and in fact became even more radicalized through the things that happened there.
0: In fact, you wrote this piece just out, headlined, "Why Bagram Air Base Remains a Target 5 Years After U.S. Exited Afghanistan." If you can talk about what's happened to women and girls there now.
2: The situation of women and girls is pretty bad in Afghanistan. I mean, it's, as already mentioned, they have no access to higher education. Also, there is a lot of a lot of problems when it comes to letting them work, allowing them work. And you could clearly see that girls and women in Afghanistan are facing these repressions, and that actually, unfortunately, the Taliban themselves declared war against them. That's what at least a lot of Afghan girls and women are going to tell you. And you see that also a lot of people, for that reason, still try to leave the country. Afghanistan is still producing a lot of refugees, tens of thousands of people who want to leave the country. And especially in the cities, when you talk to people, including my own relatives and friends, they say, okay, what should we do here? Especially when it comes to the future of our daughters, there is no future here. So we are forced to leave, even if we don't want to do that. And this is unfortunately the harsh reality that everyone knows about, including a lot of Taliban officials. And if you talk to them, you will also hear different things. For example, there is kind of a discrepancy between the Taliban leadership in Kabul and the one in Kandahar, which is making the laws. And it seems that, especially in my case, like the things that I experienced, is that a lot of Taliban themselves do not really support these repressions, but they are forced to do it because there is a strict hierarchy, and they fear that they're going to be split if they start to fight about this.
0: Imran Feroz, I want to thank you so much for being with us. Austrian Afghan journalist, author of Graveyard Empire, Four Decades of Wars and Intervention in Afghanistan. That does it for today's show. Steal the Story, Please. The documentary about Democracy Now! Will be viewable online for the first time in an exclusive special event starting Tuesday, October 13th at 8 p.m. Eastern Time. If you live in the United States and Canada, you can watch the film in your own home and be part of the post-screening Q&A, question and answer, with me and the filmmakers, the Oscar-nominated filmmakers Carl Diehl and Tia Lesson. The conversation will be moderated by the Pulitzer Prize-winning journalist Maria Hinojosa. To find out more, you can go to stealthisstory.org. You can join us and help support the impact of this film that celebrates the importance of independent media. I'll also be at Fort Collins and in Boulder at University of Colorado the 26th and 27th of October. I'm Amy Goodman with Nermeen Sheikh for Democracy Now!
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4: 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It's Thursday morning. I'm DJ Uncle Viv, and this is the Spicy Rattlesnake Radio Show. We're playing a little classic soul and oldies this morning. If you have a request, you can give me a call at 435-259-5968. I'm getting over a little bit of a cold, so I'm not going to talk too much this morning, so let's get right on back to the music. Thanks for listening.

All right, you're listening to some old classic soul here on KZMU Moab. We started out that set with Soul Man by Sam and Dave, Eddie Floyd, Knock on Wood. Nina Simone had us feeling good. Then we listened to some sweet soul music with Arthur Conley, The Temptations, It's Growing, Jimmy Cliff, You Can Get It If You Really Want It, and then the wonderful long version of I Heard It Through the Grapevine by CCR. Got a little Green Onions by Booker T and the MGs in the background. And more soul music coming your way. If you have a request, let me know. Call me up. The number is 435-259-5968, a.k.a. KZMU. I'll be here till 10, and then we got DJ JD with What'd You Hear? And then at noon, DJ Questo will give us some odds and ends. And then at 2, we've got the always eccentric 4555 Business Club for you. So keep it tuned on your dial, 90.1, 106.7, or 90.7, or keep us streaming online, worldwide, kzmu.org. All right. I'm gonna let the Booker T and the MGs finish us out with Green Onions. 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

You know I'm glad you're mine. Take your praise, you're so rare. Take your praise.

My friends, that was G Night with Mr. Big Stuff. I am DJ JD. This is What You Hear, because it is 10 to noon on KZMU Radio in beautiful Moab, Utah. Big thanks to Uncle Viv. Big thanks to our entire community. And super shout out to Jenna and Cozy and everyone who helped with the Radiothon. I have money in my pocket still. There are still contributions to the Radiothon, and we encourage you to continue to give because it's a beautiful community. But we appreciate all the support, and wow, what a fun time was had if you participated in any of our shenanigans. I have a new music playlist for you today. If you hear a song on this playlist, it has come out in the past 2 weeks. It is not just the song. It represents an entire album of music. There's been so much good stuff that's come out in the past 2 weeks. And we're going to start with Angela Autumn. Here's Believer.

And that was Angela Autumn off of her album Believer, the song Believer. And it's really a great album. The Rose of Appalachia herself, Angela Autumn. And we are playing only new music, only music that has been released in the past 2 weeks. And that is even from legends, my friends. Paul McCartney put out a new album last Friday. Let's listen to a song off of it called Days We Left Behind, and then we'll hear a new one from Blondshell.

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Friends, that was Blonde Shell with New Age Trojan Horse off of their new album, Violins. 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I'm DJ JD, and this is What'd You Hear? And this is all the new music that's come out the past couple weeks that I've been listening to, and including a Paul McCartney song before that. And we're going to have one off of Julia Jacklin's new album, The Gems, called God Sometimes, followed by one off of a new album, new band, Vacations, Pursuit of Anything. So here is Julia Jacklin, God Sometimes.

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Friends, that was Vacations with the song Holy Grail off their new album Pursuit of Anything. And every song like that one that you hear today is off of a larger, amazing album that I encourage you all to go and check out, including this next one by the band Wishy. This is their song Lovesick. Oh, and before I go on, big time shout out to Texas Riverways for being my show's like full day sponsor last week for the Radiothon, and anyone who helped us out, with big shout out to the community. Thank you for stepping up so huge for us. But here's Wishy with Lovesick, and then you'll get one from the new Drake album.

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Yeah. You treat class of a jewel like it's apple juice. You say smoking weed good for you, natural. You expect man you to buy you nice things, but you ain't call it transactional. You say you downloaded Hinge, but no one's compatible. Nothing was magical. There's no one you matching with. You say I slapped the whole city, you slapped up like half of it. Let's not get accurate. There ain't no point in pulling out my record and tracking it. Preachers, you practicing. Yeah, I did what I did and I done what I done, and girl, nothing's an accident. You went to Queens University, now you a graduate. Shout out your family, them. You say you need someone passionate, girl, you know we in a city of savages. Yeah, most girls in the city will come to my house and they know where the bathroom is. I know some girls for directors that's casting if they out here looking for actresses. The same as they say they don't care about looks, but they know what attractive is. Don't try and tell your man good things coming, no small packages. You need a dagger and I'm finally ready to see you. I promise I'm burning my candles and flipping my mattresses. You wanna try something different with me? I could set up the camera and make you an amateur.

And that was Slap the City by Drake off of a new album, just came out last Friday. And let's see here. It looks like I have one little event to talk about this week. Got a couple of things coming up next week. But tonight at the library, they are playing Ocean with David Attenborough. And it looks like it's Oceanal environmental artist Peggy Oki will be a special guest. And if you come at 6:30, you can learn to make an origami whale with Peggy. And all the materials will be provided, and then they will be screening the movie Ocean. And I, DJ JD, here at KZMU on the show What'd You Hear, have been playing only new music, songs released on albums the past 2 weeks. And I have one. I'm wearing a t-shirt from their release in 2016. Here's one from Steph Chura off their new album. It's the song Lovesick.

That was Flatland Cavalry with Life, Love, and Happiness, The Entertainer's Lament. And before that, again, with Steph Chura with Lovesick. And just like all the songs, those two, part of a larger album that came out in the past 2 weeks that is just incredible. And I really suggest that you go check out, just like this next one by Jom. It's called Astronaut Song.

Friends and Neighbors, that was Happiness Anytime, the title track off of Leon Bridges' new album that came out, I believe, 2 weeks ago. And before that, you heard Astronaut Song by Jom that came out just this past week. Just like all of these songs, they're off of greater albums that were released in the past 2 weeks because, fellow humans, humanity is bursting at the seams with creativity. Beautiful art is made every single day, and that includes here by our fellow Moabites. Am I saying that right, friends? Our neighbors are producing beautiful art every single day of the week. That includes that beautiful play when we were boats that was in Star Hall over the weekend, and that includes our neighbor Rachel Troops. They released a new single off of an album that is going to come out in January. Here is their new single, Your Heart, It Pours.

A beautiful song by our neighbor Rachel Toops. And again, what a beautiful performance When We Were Boats was. My heart, it poured at that performance. I laughed, I cried, I felt seen. Just the swimmer's experience going down the river, got me a couple times. And I particularly felt seen Rachel being the innocent boy meeting their heroes. That really kind of spoke to me, too. Thank you so much to anyone that was involved in that. Please, more community theater, we beg of you. But again, that single was released 2 days ago, and it was just announced a larger album is going to be released January 22nd. I believe the album is going to be called Soft Tissue, and that is by our neighbor and star thespian Rachel Toops. And here we're going to keep things going because we are listening, just like that song, to only new music, part of a larger new album release. Here is a new song from Miranda Lambert off of her new album, and the song is Two Things Can Be True.

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0: Friends and neighbors, that was the album Leaf, Cry When I'm Nervous, off of their new album, A Body of Voices. Before that, you heard a song by Joy Oladokun off of their new album, Hope is a Heavy Thing, and the song was called Time is a River. And Miranda Lambert has a new album as well, Two Things Can Be True, we heard. I am DJ JD. This is the show What You Hear, coming to you from KZMU Studios on KZMU Radio in beautiful Moab, Utah. We are starting to feel fall here, and that means music is being released like crazy. The past 2 weeks, I've got 37 albums, 38 albums I wanted to share with you guys. We are going to have some left off of the list. We're not going to have enough time. Here is a song called Party Lines by the band Gurriers, and they had an album come out 2 weeks ago. I, friends, encourage you to check out any album on this playlist. They are all fantastic. Here is Gurriers with Party Lines.
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1: Tienes derechos. 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

My friends, that was Greg Freeman off of the album All Set the Bone, the song Totaled. And before that, you heard Holidays in the United States with My License is Suspended, Yours is Expired. Both of those songs, just like every song you will hear today between 10 and noon, are new off of like new album releases that have come out in the past 2 weeks, either this past Friday or the Friday before, with the exception of like a local single. And we're going to keep that going with a song by Smidley. It's Capstone.

friends, neighbors, if you are traveling down I-70 and picking us up for just a second, that was Johnny Marr off of his new album, The Age of Everything, with It's Time. I am DJ JD. This is What You Hear on the world-famous KZMU radio. And if you're coming to us from KZMU.org, we welcome you as well. These are all songs from albums released in the past 2 weeks, either the Friday before last or last Friday. And creativity is bursting at the seams of humanity, my friends. There is great new stuff coming out every single week. And if you, my friends, are feeling creative in the least, this upcoming Wednesday at Back of Beyond Books, there is going to be another storied self, a Moab story slam. It's on Collective Effervescence. Again, that's on Wednesday. Oh, actually, I apologize. It is at The Mark. And the way it works is you kind of show up at 6:30. You put your name in a hat for your chance to tell a true 5 to 7 minute story of your experience on the theme Collective Effervescence, which is feelings of unity and harmony spurred by shared experiences. Last time, it was so much fun. Go and share and be vulnerable in a big group of your neighbors. That's what life's all about, my friends. And with all that being said, we are going to keep playing music here. All of these, again, are brand new ones, and I encourage you, please go check out these larger albums. The Age of Everything by Johnny Marr is freaking spectacular, and I highly encourage you to go check it out. Here is Andrew Saw with Lavender Cowboy.

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friends, we just heard Real Life by Julia Jacklin off of her new album, The Gym, and it is that. And we heard before that Double Moon by Emily A. Sprague, and we're going to just keep it going. All of these, again, are new songs in the past 2 weeks that are on larger, more beautiful albums full of new material.

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1: Tienes derechos. No estás solo. 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

0: funeral.
1: That was Adult DVD with Coffin Dodger, and I am DJ JD. This is What Ya Hear on the world famous KZMU radio, and I think, you know, one time I might have agreed with Adult DVD, and I may have wanted to see him. I might have started as a Tom Sawyer of sorts. I think now I'm a Huckleberry Finn. I would never want to go to my funeral. Anyhow, here is more new music. All of these songs, including that Adult DVD song, come off of a larger album release in the past 2 weeks. That Adult DVD album is insane. A few too many profanities and a couple songs to play, but man, it's a good album. Just like the one I'm about to play, here is one from Starcleaner Reunion, Never Odd or Even. Very good album.

0: Friends, that was Karina Reichman, and that was a late checkout. And again, I'm DJ JD. We have been listening on What'd You Hear to new songs that were on albums released in the past 2 weeks, and that includes all 29 of the songs. Gosh, that means that 28 of those were accompanying albums full of spectacular music. And that also means I left 8 awesome albums off the list. So you guys get out there and listen to some awesome new music. Again, I'm DJ JD. This has been What'd You Hear. We're in beautiful Moab, and I really hope you get out there and finish off the summer strong. Go jump in some water. Leaves are changing up on the LaSalle's. Go do a hike, friends. Love and take care of each other. This is off of Tom Morello's new album, Everyone Gets Everything They Want. This is They Can't Kill Us All.
1: One, two.

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I'm your host, DJ Questo, and this is Odds and Ends, an all-vinyl show exploring the realms of jazz, funk, soul, and global grooves. Today, we're taking a deep dive into the world of dub. I've pulled together a stack of record that gets into the heavy bass-driven side of the music, the psychedelic studio experiments, and some of the stranger corners of Jamaican dub. If you're not familiar with dub, it grew out of Jamaican reggae in the late 1960s and 70s, building on the earlier sound system tradition of creating instrumental versions of ska, rocksteady, and reggae tracks. Producers and engineers began taking those recordings and stripping them down to the rhythm section, then rebuilding them in the studio with heavy use of echo, reverb, dropouts, and other effects. The bass and drums usually take the center stage, and the mixing board basically becomes another instrument. Producers like King Tubby, Lee Scratch Perry, and Errol Thompson were some of the people who really pushed that idea forward. Dub is also seen as an early form of electronic music because of the way the producers use the studio itself to completely transform existing recordings. That approach ended up having a huge influence outside of reggae, especially on hip-hop and electronic music, but also genres like post-punk, where bands were borrowing dub's emphasis on bass, space, repetition, and studio effects. Dub is music you can really sink into, especially when you turn it up and let the bass and all those effects fill the room. It's something I love putting on as background music or when I'm just relaxing at home. So that's what we're going to do for the next couple of hours. Let's get into it.

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I'm your host, DJ Questo, and today we're taking a deep dive into dub, all on vinyl. That was our opening set, starting with King Tubby and Augustus Pablo's King Tubby Meets Rockers Uptown, followed by Augustus Pablo's Pablo and Dub, The Upsetters' Croaking Lizard, Joe Gibbs and the Professionals' Edward VIII, Dub Specialists' Sky Rhythm, Linval Thompson and the Revolutionaries' Jamaican Collie, Dub Specialists' Hooligan, and Half Pint's One Big Ghetto. That was a pretty good way to get into the sound, some classic dub, some instrumental versions, and a few deeper cuts mixed in there. We're going to get a little heavier from here, so I'm going to let the records do most of the talking. So stay tuned.

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0: 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I'm your host, DJ Questo, and this is Odds and Ends. That was our second set, starting with Prince Farai and the Arabs' Foundation Stepper, followed by Mikey Dread's Walk Rastafarian Way, Scientist's Dance of the Vampires, and Dr. Alimentado's Best Dressed Chicken in Town. After that was Joe Gibbs and the Professionals' Chapter 3, Keith Hudson's Pick a Dub, Linton Kwesi Johnson's Peach Dub, The Technique's All-Stars' Stalag 17, King Tubby's Dub Experience, and Roots Radix's Seconds Away. That was a pretty heavy set. We got into some serious bass and some very different approaches to dub, and I think things are starting to get a little stranger now. We're heading into the second hour, and we're going to keep digging a little deeper into the weird side of things, but first, we have a few messages from our underwriters.
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You're listening to Odds and Ends on KZMU Moab. I'm your host, DJ Questo, and as always, we're running all vinyl this afternoon. That was our third set, starting with the Upsetters' Blackboard Jungle dub, followed by Scientist's Taxi to Baltimore dub, Augustus Pablo's Gun Trade, Prince Jammy's Conspiracy on Neptune, Burning Spear's Slavery Days, and Dub Specialist's Taurus dub, Volume 2. That set got us into some deeper and stranger territory. We had some pretty heavy dub, some other space sounds from Prince Jammy, and a little more room to let the bass and effects do their thing. We've got one more set coming up before we wrap things up, so stick around. But first, we have a few public service announcements.

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You've been listening to Odds and Ends on KZMU Moab. I'm your host, DJ Questo. We've been spending the afternoon exploring dub, all on vinyl. That was our fourth and final set, starting with Linton Kwesi Johnson's Reality Dub, followed by Scientist's Your Teeth in My Neck, Prince Jammy's Martian Encounter, The Upsetters' Zion's Blood, and Joe Gibbs and the Professionals' Tribesmen Rockers. That's going to do it for today. We've gone pretty deep into the world of dub, and I think this is a good place to leave things. But before I end, I wanted to thank you all for spending part of your afternoon with me and for tuning into KZMU. I'm DJ Questo, and I'll see you in a couple weeks. We'll play out with Mikey Dread and Everybody Needs a Proper Education. Take care, Moab.

business. 4555 Business Club. Yeah, you know what time it is, Moab. It's 2 o'clock on a Thursday. It's time for the Business Club.

serious business. Oh, man. I'm Raphael, DJ Pilo Bento Surf here on the air. I'm in the studio with Patio Daddio and Peter Rockwell. Let's hit them with the top of the hour update. What do you say there, Peter? Oh, yeah, that'd be great, Rafi. Here we go. I'm Peter Rockwell, and here is the top of the hour update. Traffic is clogged around Powerhouse Lane. Hundreds of dogs on the Mill Creek Waterfall Trail are hiking around without leashes. The new speed trap by the TNH seems to target mostly female drivers without seatbelts installed on their windshields. Bonus points to all dogs named Diggity. The weather is 75 to 85 degrees and sunny. The temps will drop in the evening, so get out your sweatshirts and your pumpkin spice lattes. In sports, Scataboo remains the best last name in the NFL. Well, anyways, I'm Peter Rockwell, and say it with me. And that's the weather. I have a confession. It's just me, Patio Daddio, in the studio. Rafi went back to Florida. Peter's doing work. He's painting houses. And so I am alone in the booth. And that was actually me pretending to be them. So I'm sorry. I'm really sorry. With that being said, it's probably not going to be a very banter-heavy set. I don't have a lot of, independent bits. It's kind of harder to riff without your fellas up here in the studio. And so this might be a relatively music-heavy session, if you will. So bear with me. And like I said, KZMU, it's better than silence most of the time. Let me go ahead and get this out of the way. The opinions and statements heard on this program are those of the presenter and do not necessarily represent the opinions or position of the management or trustees of KZMU Moab Community Radio. Anyone with differing viewpoints is invited to call the office at 435-259-8824. And if you would like to call in for a request, my request for you is to think of a kitchen appliance and the song that most accurately represents that kitchen appliance. So you'd be like, all right, I would like you to play, Babylon by David Gray. It's a real nonstick pan of a song. It's cancerous underneath. And yeah, so feel free to call in with that kind of genre, or just call in with requests or unsolicited opinions. We're kind of shooting from the hip today. I didn't do a whole lot of prep. I got up to the studio early to put together a show, and I ended up just responding to emails. So we'll start off. There's an Argentine artist by the name of Charlie Garcia, spelled with a Y, not an I-E. And I think he's got a couple of bangers, and so I'm just going to play a couple of Charlie Garcias and see where it gets us. Let's listen to them, and then I'll decide what kitchen appliance they may have been. This one is called In the City, and it features a very famous musician, Sting.

That's just me singing in the booth, telling it how I really feel. So lonely. It's so lonely up here without the other counterparts, without Peter, without Rafi. Cam, if you're listening, feel free to come on up and do some snow days. So I spaced out and forgot to transition, but the reason why we played The Police was not just because I am so lonely, but also because I think that The Police is the band that Sting was in, and he did that song with Charlie Garcia. And that song, In the City That Never Sleeps, I Sleep Alone, that song would be a ladle. And Novoy en Tren, that would be a meat tenderizer. So Lonely would be, maybe a slotted spoon. A slotted spoon. A lot of handhelds in that first one. Anyway, so now we're on a police run here. We are running from the police with the police. And I would put in a plug to pay attention to the drumming. I forget the guy's name, but he's an incredible drummer. And he has to do with the songs I will play after this song. And so let's listen to a classic by the police. Here's Message in a Bottle.

All right, that was message in a bottle. That could be more like a shaker of Guy Fieri's Flavortown seasoning. I remember playing that song on Guitar Hero 2 as a youngster, but I believe all those songs were covered by a group named Wave Group. Feel free to correct me if I'm wrong. Anyway, I'll reiterate for people who either didn't hear or weren't listening or aren't listening, you can call in at 435-259-5968 to request a song. Just please include what kitchen appliance the song most reminds you of. We're gonna try to segue. We're trying to just string together. Basically, I'm going from one artist and somehow it'll tie into the next one. This one's a pretty easy tie-in. The next couple are actually pretty easy. This one is the drummer from The Police, whose name is not in my head at the moment. He joined a group in the 2000s, early 2000s, during Phish's breakup after the band was doing too many drugs and it was Trey was really struggling. He found solace in Les Claypool and the drummer from The Police, whose name reminds me of Wes Anderson but isn't Wes Anderson. So let's just pretend it's a group where the drummer is Wes Anderson, but they formed a group called Oysterhead, and Oysterhead had a reconvening either shortly pre-COVID or shortly post-COVID, I forget. But they played at the First Bank Center in Broomfield, Colorado, which is no longer, and subsequently burnt the house down. So here's a little bit of Oysterhead. That's Trey Anastasio, Les Claypool, and Wes Anderson, the drummer from The Police. This is probably somebody calling me to tell me to get my facts straight. So here we go.

Like I said, that was a cheese grater. That's a song called Polka Dot Rose off of the Oysterhead album with the Police's drummer, whose name is not Wes Anderson, but reminds me of Wes Anderson. Also in that group, and no, I'm not going to play Fish yet, is Les Claypool. So we're going to play his legendary cover of Stayin' Alive in his duo De Twang project. This one's a good one, so buckle up even if you aren't driving.

we've been blessed with a couple of callers ins, and so this one's going to be a call in sandwich here. This is classic KZMU, where you're in a pinch and the listeners, the community comes in and calls in and throws you a bone. We're talking about kitchen appliances. We got a call turning us on to a band from, it looks like Chile, because they have songs called like Viva Chile and whatnot. And they're called the Electrodomésticos, meaning like the household appliances. And so we're going to just play their most popular song. And if it's any good, we'll play another one. And in that, there's going to be a sandwich from another caller in, which is going to be, you may know the song Banana Phone by Rafi, not the Rafi who's not here. And it reminds the Oars crew who called in, these are the Oars guides who are de-rigging today. The song reminds them of a whisk. But first, Electrodomésticos.

Now you can have your phone and eat it too. That's good. That song really makes me want to scrub some boats. And that one was deemed a whisk. Thanks, Oars Crew. And although a whisk is one of those household appliances, and maybe this is appropriate and confirms that it is the whisk, it's a really helpful, nice item that is one of the first things I'm leaving. Like, I wouldn't call it a kitchen essential because you can use like a fork as a makeshift whisk. So if you have to pack light, or maybe you're going on a backpacking trip, just whisk your pancake batter with a fork. It's not to say that the whisk isn't useful. And so basically what I'm saying is that's a great song, but if I'm making cuts, maybe it's not making it. It's better used in the house. I'm not going camping with Rafi and his banana phone. Anyhow, I think I looked up the lyrics too of the Electrodomésticos, and there weren't swear words, so we will give them another shot. This one is called Un Pez. But first, banana phone's gonna fade out. And that should take us to the next top of the hour.

0: ask for a lawyer. If ICE detains you, you have the right to a lawyer. Do not sign anything before speaking to one. Remember, information is power. Know your rights and protect yourself.
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4: 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It's just Patio Daddio today in the studio, and I am so lonely without my counterparts, Rafi and Peter, amongst others. Rafi's taking a little break from the show. He'll be back in a month, and then it'll be like he was never gone, okay? And then... don't worry, your news enthusiast, Peter Rockwell, will be back. But right now, it's just me. I'm up in the booth, and I'm trying to string together a coherent show based on kitchen appliances and things that the band before makes me think of with the band after. So we're starting the top of the hour here. We heard from the Electrodomesticos. And they don't have to be a household appliance because they just are the household appliance. Maybe we'll expand the criteria. I was going to say, if you would like to call in and request a song, be sure to also let me know what kitchen appliance it makes you think of, but maybe we expand it to the household appliance as well. You know, that way if something reminds you of like a vacuum cleaner or I don't know any other house appliances. An air conditioning unit, you know? A swamp cooler. This one's a swamp cooler. Maybe that's a good one to start with. We will start with a swamp cooler. This might be more akin to how you would feel on a day where you need your swamp cooler. It's kind of slow. And actually, we're going to say... Sorry, I'm suffering from indecision. We're going to save that one. It gets kind of spacey. It is just space. And so I think that'll be more late set. But this, we're still in the early, I mean, we're halfway through. So, and thank goodness for that. And so we're going to transition here, do a double shot from a band. I'm trying to think where we were at before the requests. Les Claypool. Yes, Les Claypool. Who has played a show in the city of Athens, not the famous Athens of Greece, but Athens of Georgia, where the University of Georgia is. This famous band comes out of there as well. Let's get a double shot of the B-52s, and while they're playing, I'll decide what kitchen or household appliance it really was. Feel free to call in. 435-259-5968. I'm Patio Daddio, and I'm up here in the booth.

we'd like to make an amendment. The last song was actually not just the dishwasher, but you're the dish in the dishwasher getting thrown around while it's on. This song is a rolling pin.

The B-52s are an Athens band, and they are famous for the song Love Shack. They are famous for the song Rock Lobster. They are also famous for their integral being the centerpiece band of the 1994 film The Flintstones, which features John Goodman. And so the transition from the B-52s will be to that same album. We're going to play a couple tracks. Here is a lesser considered track, track number 9, The Crash Test Dummies in the Days of the Caveman. Pay close attention to the lyrics.

Wow, what a tune. The Crash Test Dummies. You know, the Flintstones soundtrack is overlooked. It's got a lot of bangers on it, such as track number 12.

0: We've got a couple requests. The first is Dodge Vegematic by Jonathan Richman in The Modern Lovers. This one does not need to be compared to a household appliance because it is a household appliance. The Vegematic, the thing chops up vegetables. Let's hear it.
1: Speak English. I didn't come from Baltimore. How the
2: What's
1: hell am I supposed
2: to understand
1: that?
2: Jonathan?
1: Oh, now I get it.
0: Boy, I hope they don't swear.
1: See, these other modern lovers are too smart for me. Okay, they understand. Well, I'm gonna tell you.

We'll rewind back to the Flintstones. Track 12 was known as Bedrock Anthem, performed by Weird Al Yankovic. That was a cover of a, I almost said Rolling Stones, but I really meant to say Red Hot Chili Peppers, whose drummer, whose name I can think of, and it's not Wes Anderson, it's Chad Smith, and he looks just like Will Ferrell, and he gets mad when you say that because it's been said to him so many times. Anyway, Chad Smith was part of a, you could call it a super group, but they do a pretty awesome cover of Nothing Else Matters, and so we're going to play that one that features Miley Cyrus, Elton John, Yo-Yo Ma, and Chad Smith.

0: That one's a banger. I'm trying to think what kind of household appliance that would be. I mean, that could be like an oven or a stove or a fridge. Maybe if that one cools you down, this one will heat you up. Here's a live performance of Eddie Grant's Electric Avenue. Before I jump into that, I will say that if I had to pick a song to play on repeat, like the song I'm most likely to not get tired of over and over again, I'm going to go Electric Avenue. It's got enough. It's kind of like rhythmic. It repeats. The chords don't change really at all. It just kind of all comes back to that. And it just, like, you can really tune it out. I learned that via my brother trying to play it so much that I would get frustrated. So I just learned to not get frustrated, and I still love the song. So here is Eddie Grant.
1: Maestro!

0: It's a really unoffensive, repetitive song. We'll probably close out here from a distance. I've got a little sandwich, a Velvet Underground sandwich. Two different versions of I'm Waiting for the Man, one fast, one slow. Basically, the tempo's been up most of the show, and so we'll do one more up-tempo, and then we're going to cool it down. If we've got time, we'll play that Swamp Cooler song. But looking at it, it's a 13-minute or so. We probably will not get to it, which is okay. There's always next business club. So here is going to be a sandwich, between just a couple of cool you down songs. And we'll probably fade out with one final I'm Waiting for the Man. And yeah, thanks for listening. This has been the House Appliance, Kitchen Appliance show. I think really the underlying piece of it all has been actually really impressive drumming from start to finish. Like, we began with the Police and moved on into other side projects with Wes Anderson, whose name is not Wes Anderson. And yeah, there's just been impressive drumming all the way through. And that was kind of accidental, but looking at it, it's been very rhythmic, very percussive. And here is the Velvet Underground.
1: You're allowed to dance in case you didn't know. That's about it. It's called I'm Waiting for the Man, a tenderfoot song from the early 50s. About love between man and subway.

Thanks for tuning in to the Business Club. 2 to 4 every Thursday, 45-55. I'm Patio Daddio, and this has been a show of excellent drummers, and one thing leads to the next. Kitchen appliances, house appliances, the band reveals the next band. This has been kind of improvised, so thanks for everybody who called in and made a request. And thanks to all the drummers out there. Thanks to the police drummer, whose name is not Wes Anderson. This has been a good time. So, Patio Daddio out. And, yeah, we'll turn the jukebox up because nobody is coming in here. But it might be some recording of Heartbeats. Stay tuned. Also putting in a plug for Rock Wasteland later tonight. That is at 7:10 till 9 o'clock. All right. Peace and love, Moab. We're out.

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0: Mike West, Larry Sespuch here. 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
2: Hello, my name is Blaine, and I'm a local backcountry interpretive guide here in Moab. 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So come along with me on the last Monday of every month right here on KZMU.

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Hi, I'm Jared Ewey, the host of Yonder Radio. Every week, we bring you rural conversations with national reach to listeners around the country. And this week, we do it again. Jana Rose Schleiss, she's a reporter in Columbia, Missouri, and she's going to go to a nuclear power plant in Callaway County to find out about the financial and technical barriers to expanding the state's nuclear power capacity. And then we hear from the World Wildlife Fund as to support indigenous communities. They're not only restoring, but harvesting buffalo populations. And Vernonia, Oregon, we start off with a rail and they end up with a trail and why that is important. And we go behind the scenes of West Virginia's viral hip-hop songwriting contest. It's called Dear West V, and that swept across the Mountain State this summer. And our featured musician this week is Wyatt Esplin, singer, songwriter, lifelong entertainer, and dedicated Georgian. Tune in for all that with trivia and more of this week's Yonder Radio.